is coming soon. In 1 Thessalonians 4, 16 and 17, it says, "For the Lord himself will come down from heaven with a loud command, with the voice of the archangel, and with the trumpet calls of God, and the dead in Christ will rise first. After that, we who are still alive and are left will be caught up together with them in the clouds to meet the Lord in the air. And so we will be with the Lord forever."

0: Te lo bendiga, hermanos y amigos que están en sintonía de Radio La Gloria es de Dios. 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
1: Amen. God bless you all and welcome to Radio La Gloria es de Dios. I am your sister and friend, Bernice, and we are here grateful for the fact that we're able to speak and share the word of God. Again, this radio is based in Iglesia Pentecostal Fuente Divina, located at 4621 4th Avenue, Brooklyn, New York. And this program is called Your New Life in Christ, where we strive to talk about, you know, living a life according to that of Christ, living a new life in our Savior. And so with that, let's get started with today's topic, which is faith in silence. A lot of us have different expectations of what it is to have faith, of what it is to be Christian, of what it is to follow Christ. And so there are very important words that we have to pay attention to, and there are very important things that we have to immerse ourselves in. So when we have this faith, it can't be one that fluctuates. It can't be one that is here and there, that is partial, that migrates from different times depending on what we're going through. As we mature, what are your expectations of God, right? Our faith, we have certain expectations of who God is, of what He's meant to do, of what He is to us. And so when we grow in faith, these standards, these expectations are changed, are met, are different, are transforming, because we are starting to learn more about God. So when we talk about this faith in silence, when we talk about having faith when we can't hear God, it is of the utmost importance to know what type of faith you have and what type of faith you're growing in. When we go through this moment of silence, especially as you grow in Christ, in God, and you start to grow in your relationship with Him, there are moments of silence we go through. There are moments in which we can't seem to hear God, in which we can't seem to feel God, in which we can't even feel the presence of God. What do you do with your faith then? That leads me to today's base text, which is going to be found in Psalm chapter 46, verse 10. Or book 46, verse 10. And I invite you to open up your Bibles if you're able to do so. But if not, then please listen along carefully. Psalm chapter 46, verse 10 says,

We read the word of God in the name of the Father, the Son, and the Holy Spirit. Be still and know that I am God. I will be exalted among nations. I will be exalted in the earth. This base text embodies exactly what our faith should look like. Be still and simply know that I am God. Simply know that I am the great I am. Simply know that I am your Savior, that I am your strength, that I am everything you need in terms of security, in terms of safeguard, in terms of significance. Absolutely everything. So what does your faith look like when you're in the midst of silence? When you're in the midst of not being able to hear God? And sometimes we have to question ourselves, why are we not able to hear God? Why are we not able to feel His presence? Why are we not able to spend time with Him specifically? So before we continue, I would like to pray, and I'd like to ask you to join me as well if you're able to do so, so that God is the one taking control over this program and speaking to all of us, speaking to our hearts and our minds, and helping us apply them to our lives. Dear Heavenly Father, thank you for this moment that you have given us. Thank you for what you've done for us, for your great love, your great mercy, for how wonderful and amazing you are, for being the Lord of hosts that is by our side, that holds us together, that has knitted us in our mother's womb since even before we were created. You had us in mind. Even before we were created, you have loved us with such a deep love, a love that is suffered, a love that is genuine, a love that is like no other, that can't be found on this earth, that can't be found in this universe, and can only be found within you. I ask that you are the one taking control, that you are the one speaking, that you are the one putting things in my mind and allowing me to speak your word and your word only. Help me live a life that also shows what I preach. Help me live a life that glorifies you, that honors you, that exalts you specifically and only you. To rely on you, to be dependent on you, to not be dependent on my expectations or my feelings, but what you have told us, what you have said, what you have placed. And so we leave this to you, Father. We leave our hearts and our minds and our souls within you, because I know that there is no better place than to be at your hands and to be in your presence. I ask that you are the one taking control, that you are the one making our hearts sensitive and sensible to you, to your word, to your presence. In the name of the Father, the Son, and the Holy Spirit, amen and amen. So, living a life that follows Christ, that we aren't just calling ourselves Christian, isn't one of complete happiness. And when we come to Christ, or people sell this idea of how Christians are always meant to be happy, always meant to be go-getters, always meant to be all of this, that isn't even what Christ tells us. That we should strive to be our best, yes, in the Word of God, yes, in Christ, yes. But are we always going to be happy? No. God Himself tells us that we are going to face tribulations, but then this is what differentiates us from the world. That when we are passing these tribulations, we don't have to rely on anybody in this world. We don't have to rely on financial security, but we get to rely on Christ. We get to rely on God. We get to rely on our Father. We get to rely on our Shepherd, who has promised us an abundance of things that, although possibly we may not get them in this world, we are going to get them when we are eternally with Him.
And so one of the biggest examples that we find in the Bible regarding this faith in silence is Job. The man who lost it all in one day. And our verse text says, "Be still and know that I am God. Be still and rely in who I am. Be still and know of me." The be still part doesn't mean I'm sitting here and doing nothing. I'm going through this tribulation, but I'm just going to sit here and say, "God, you have it all," and do nothing. It isn't to be monotonous. It isn't to be like pausing your life. It is an action. It calls for an action. Know who I am. In your stillness, in your allowance of what is going on, know who I am. Continue to know me. Continue to rely on me. Job shows all of this. We read in the first chapter what happens to him, how God has allowed Satan to do certain things. In this first day, he loses his possessions. He loses all his financial security, which he had in abundance. He loses his children. He loses his servants. Absolutely everything. The only one left alive in his family is his wife. But even then, what does his wife end up saying to him? We can find this in Job chapter 2. I'm going to read verse 9. Then his wife said to him, "Do you still hold fast your integrity? Curse God and die." When we pass through silence, whether it be tribulation, whether it be a moment in which we're growing our faith, or God is testing us, or where we can't seem to find the presence of God, sometimes it's not even people telling us these things. Sometimes it is our family. Sometimes it is our friends. Sometimes it's ourselves. It's our own mind that tells us to curse God, to leave him, to deny him, and to give up on ourselves, to give up on what God has called us, on who God is, and on everything around us. This is what his wife said to him, questioning Job of his integrity, questioning him of his faith, questioning him of his certainty in God, and telling him that you're not worth anything. But this is what he responds to her. And this is what stillness is when we read Psalm chapter 46, verse 10. And Job chapter 2, verse 10 says, "But he said to her, 'You speak as one of the foolish women would speak. Shall we receive good from God, and shall we not receive evil?' In all this, Job did not sin with his lips." Shall we receive good from God, and shall we not receive evil? Silence has a very large definition and significance of a variety of things. In this case, Job is going through a tribulation, through an obstacle, through a difficult time in his life. But he accepts, in the stillness of knowing who God is, he accepts all of it. And he speaks, "Shall we receive good? Are we only supposed to receive what is good? And then when something bad ends up coming,
Do we not receive it as well? When God is sovereign, which means he has control over everything, which means that it is his will, which means that it is what he allows to happen. When God is powerful, when God is good, when God is great, in stillness, in silence, what does our faith reflect? Because Job's wife ended up reflecting the exact opposite of what our base text tells us to do. She denies God. She refuses to know him. She refuses to acknowledge him now and leaves. She's not still in her faith. She's not still even in her denial, but just leaves. But Job did not do this. He allows himself to feel. He allows himself to speak to God freely, but that is the difference. He speaks to God. He tells God what he feels. He tells God everything that's going on, and even asks God, why did you even allow me to live if this is what I was going to go through? When we read through these chapters, you see the rawness of what Job is saying, of what he feels, of what is going on in his mind, and how he speaks to God. Chapter 3 says, "Let the day perish on which I was born, and the night that said a man is conceived." 10 says, "Because it did not shut the doors of my mother's womb, nor hide trouble from my eyes. Why did I not die at birth, come out from the womb and expire? Or why was I not hidden? Why was I not as a hidden stillborn child, as infants who never see the light? Why is the light given to him who is in misery, and life to the bitter in soul, who long for death but it comes not, and dig for it more than for hidden treasures, who rejoice exceedingly and are glad when they find the grave?" And there are so many other verses that showcase exactly what Job feels, that shows how he loathes his life, how he speaks to God. Chapter 10 says, "I loathe my life. I will give free utterance to my complaint. I will speak in the bitterness of my soul. I will say to God, 'Do not condemn me. Let me know why you contend against me. Does it seem good to you to oppress, to despise the work of your hands and favor the design of the wicked?'" Faith in silence isn't always pretty. Faith in silence doesn't mean I'm going to read my Bible, I'm going to use these highlighters, I'm going to post on social media that even though I'm going through all of this, I am still doing all of this. Faith in silence is a deep connection that we see, as we see with Job, the connection he has with God, the reliance he has in God, that despite all of this happening, despite all of this going on, my reliance, my dependency is on God. That my faith isn't dependent on feelings. My faith isn't dependent on whether I see God every single day through miracles, through him speaking through me. But that I see God every day because as I walk out, as I wake up, we automatically see the glory of God. We automatically see his power. We automatically see his sovereignty. Because stillness does not mean absence. That although God wasn't doing supposedly anything in Job's eyes, he was still there.
And Job knew this, which is why he would speak to God directly. And he expressed his complaints. He expressed his bitterness to God. God, we know, has everything in his hands. And as we mature in faith, we start to see God everywhere. We start to see God in our daily lives, and as we should, given that our relationship with him isn't something that is bi-weekly, isn't something that is once a month, isn't just Sundays here at church or when I come to church, but it is every single day. Faith is not about feelings. When we go to Hebrews chapter 11, it is expressed in a different way as well. The Word of God says, "Now faith is the assurance of things hoped for, the conviction of things not seen." So although I don't see anything going on, although in this silence I may not see God, I may not see his physical presence, I may not see miracles, I may not even see answers to my prayer at this moment, faith is the assurance of things hoped for. And what do I hope for? Everything that the Word of God says. Every promise that the Word of God has told us. That is my faith. That Christ died for me. That Christ gave his life for me. That because God loved the world, which means that he has loved us, he gave his only son so that we should not perish, but have eternal life with him. So whatever happens here on earth, no matter how big it seems, it's not as big as eternity with him. It's not as big as his promises. It's not as big as his sacrifices, that which Christ gave for us on the cross, when he died for each one of us. This faith in silence is to be still and know who God is. Know that there is no one grander than him. Know that everything is in his hands. Know that you are in his hands. That everything we go through isn't without a purpose. That everything we go through is something that God knows is going to happen. And that despite it all, he is with us. Psalm 62, verse 1. Tells us a little bit of David and his description as well. "For God alone, my soul waits in silence. From him comes my salvation. He alone is my rock and my salvation, my fortress. I shall not be greatly shaken." Why is he not shaken? Because his fortress, his rock, his salvation is God. Everything that he is dependent on, everything that gives him stability is God. Verse 5 says, "For God alone, O my soul, wait in silence, for my hope is from him. He only is my rock and my salvation, my fortress. I shall not be shaken. Oh God, rests my salvation. On God rests my salvation and my glory. My mighty rock, my refuge is God. Trust in him at all times, O people. Pour out your heart before him. God is a refuge for us." Even in silence, God is a refuge for us.
even in silence, even when we can't see him, even when what we want is to hear God audibly, even when what we want is for God to answer our prayers, he is still our rock. He is still our salvation. And most of the time, that is the exact answer to our prayers. All of the time, that is our answer to any prayer. God, I'm waiting for this. Okay? Know that I am God. Know that I am your rock. Know that I am your salvation. That the greatest thing we could ever fathom, that the greatest thing we can ever dream of, is to be with him. Is to know him. Because in knowing him is when we can solely rely on him and be what David has described, that God is our fortress, that every brick that is placed is God, and not me relying on a health concern, me relying on a diagnosis, me relying on the economical or the financial. And in all of this, we get to see the glory of God. That not every phase in our life is going to show a miracle, is going to be us hearing the word of God, is going to be us being spoken to by a brother and sister of a prophecy, or letting, you know, God use them and let us know something. That sometimes the answer is simply going to be to wait, and it's going to be shown through silence. Every single day of our lives is a choice that we make, whether to follow God or not, whether to continue in faith or not. And so that brings the question, what does your faith look like in the midst of silence? And so with that, I'd like to end this program. And if you need prayer, then please call the numbers 347-765-2378 or 347-765-2380. And I hope you all have a wonderful day. God bless you all.